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1: Consider that.
2: I think you change as you grow. Like they say that you, right. Like, you know, you're not the same person you are at 20 or 30 or whatever. So how was it different at 50 than when you were 30 or 40?
1: I think what happened for me is that I started looking at all the things that I've never done. Like when the world shut down, right? I felt like I'd worked really hard on this career and built this business. Just many things seemed like it closed off. So I was like, you could lose anything at any time. There's no guarantees for tomorrow. And I think that's what was the motivation, because I felt like I might not have tomorrow. So I don't know if it was being that I was 50 or the thought that I'm not guaranteed anything. You know, so if I'm going to do it now.
2: Chuck Waters is the author of 50 Things at 50, a memoir that started with 50 experiences he wanted to take on around his 50th birthday, but ultimately became a much deeper look at relationships, fatherhood, forgiveness, and rebuilding your life when things don't go according to the plan. We're going to talk more about that idea of rebuilding and how you keep moving forward, even when you don't necessarily have all the answers.
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2: Welcome back to The Spark. I'm your host, Asia Tabb. Thanks so much for staying with us. We've been talking with Chuck Waters, author of 50 Things at 50. The book may have started as a challenge to complete 50 experiences around his 50th birthday, but those experiences became a way for Chuck to look at some of the harder and more complicated parts of his life. And I want to pick up there because this isn't really a book about checking things off a list. It's about what happens when you start looking honestly at where you've been and where you're going. So, Chuck, you write about the fact that life doesn't always look the way we thought it would. Was that one of the biggest things that you were confronting as you were putting this book together?
1: Like I was saying, that, you know, when you're going along and you think that, you know, I'm a massage therapist, I have all these clients, and you're just going along and it seems like everything is wonderful. And then suddenly something happens where your life just drastically changes. For some people, it could be a loss in the family. It could be whatever. For me, it was mostly the business. And then my children had moved out. So all of a sudden, I kind of had an empty home and an empty job. So that vacuum, that empty space is kind of what I needed to fill.
2: You know, even in your book, you were really vulnerable and you shared a lot about your life. You talk about fatherhood and then you also talk about relationships. So was it difficult to put some of that stuff for display for other people to read as well?
1: Yes. The hardest thing that I talk about in there is that sometimes you're going to go through periods or relationships that things don't really get reconciled yet. You know, they're still in process, but you have a difference. You haven't quite figured how to cross that bridge. But relationships require more than one person, you know, and sometimes it's best to just forgive what took place, move on. And when that person is ready, I guess they'll reach out. But sometimes you have these relationships with people and it doesn't pan out or doesn't end the way you wanted it to. And so the story continues, but you have to learn to continue to find value with your life, move forward, have those adventures. And

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1: Administration has said about where it might land, what that review might conclude, rather than focus on expanding and diversifying the U.S. nuclear arsenal that we have today, I would advocate that Washington's deterrence strategy really needs to attend to the modernization of its existing strategic forces. That modernization is behind schedule, by and large, and as has been reported, especially in the context of the current Iran war, conventional arms in the U.S. arsenal are not in the right place in terms of scale and production capacity to deter the United States' greatest military threats, especially Chinese military aggression that might take place in the Western Pacific.
2: My guest is Aaron D. Dumbacher, Stanton Nuclear Security Senior Fellow and Director of the Defense and National Security Program at the Council on Foreign Relations. Her article for Foreign Affairs is titled, America Doesn't Need More Nuclear Weapons. We'll be right back.
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3: 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The weather forecast from ABC 27, rainy and cool, high 68. As fall arrives tonight, cloudy with showers, low 52.
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5: 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The cochlear implant connects an electronic device to the nervous system to stimulate an auditory nerve. We'll explore how cochlear implants work, what they taught scientists about how the brain processes sound, and where hearing technology could go next.